0: to 1991 when Wilson Phillips came along with this one. You're in love.
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2: And let's move on with this one. It's Amy Stewart and Knock on Wood. Revamped again. Loads of people have revamped it, but this one is a good one from the 70s.

0: of Japan for a while, so let's have this one that is called Visions of China. It's Mr. G on the Memorable Moments.
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0: October 81 that that one came out. So long.
1: Yeah. Playing these great tracks.
0: It's this Mr. one from Atomic Kitten, and it's called Someone Like Me. See, if you'll say they didn't too like me, definitely. And it was, I just think I'm a pleasant person, but they're entitled to their own opinions. But anyway, I said this from Atomic Kitten, Someone Like Me. It's Mr. G, playing you all the big hits, like we always do. That's how I said hits.
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3: It's Mr. G.

You know this band, big Swedish band? Yeah, it's not ABBA. It's Roxette. Unfortunately, can't be together anymore because unfortunately, Maria Fredriksson. I know I said that wrong, but it's nearly right. It is Swedish, so I can't do too well at it. But she's no longer with us, unfortunately. But Piers Gress is still with us, but unfortunately, he hasn't got her to do the lead singing. So, unfortunately, he's had to kind of retire. But he just lives on with the music, what they've made together. And we're going to listen to it now. And basically, it says here, what happened to Roxette? And it just clearly says, Marie died on the 9th of December 2019 at the age of, I'm not going to say that, following a long battle with a brain hemorrhage. So there you go. Unfortunately, she is no longer, so the music will just go on.

to move on with this one from John Holt, and it's called Cleaning Me Softly. I think it's the one what the Fugees have done, and also what's it? Roberta Flack, I think her name was Roberta Flack, that's more like it. And but anyway, this is a reggae version from John Holt, and it's called Clean Me Softly.

Yes, it was that same song, Wanted from the Fugees, and also Roberto Flack. But that is John Holt and the reggae version of Help Me Make It Through the Night. It's Mr. G on the Memorable Moments. And it's very nice to have you on.

is one from Patrick's. No, it's Patrick Stewart. I don't know. He can sing brilliantly, can't he? Sucker Patrick Swayze, that's what I meant to say. And she's going to sing you like she's like the wind. All right. She should do a lot of.

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It did, didn't it? It took over every station. Everybody played it and played it and played it and more played it.

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We play all this music for free. Yeah, just need to sit there with a brew or a nice drink and enjoy the music.

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Just be thankful that you're not alone and you've got some company from a big marine boys' hall.

USA. Is that this one from Hot Butter? It's called Popcorn. Remember it? You won't do any here.

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1: Let's have this one from Diana Dawes, and it's called It's All Little Time. Well, time's precious, isn't it? And it doesn't matter how long you have, it's always run out of time. So it was me, stuffing out with some music each night, and we still don't get enough to play all the memorable moments.

0: This one from Calvin Harris, and it's called "You Used to Hold Me." Yeah, you did. You used to put your arms on me and give me a right good hug, and now you don't. Oh well. Well, that's the title of the song anyway. You used to hold me.
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Now listen to me, Mr. G, right here on the Memorable Moments Show. We play hits from the 50s, the 60s, the 70s, the 80s, 90s, and sometimes the noughties. Just depends how far, because it's all a memorable moment.

0: member of the band Lawson, and you can see the Pretty Green Eyes and other tracks. Let's have this one, one of theirs. It was a big song as well. When She Was Mine is Lawson on the Memorable Moments.
1: Now it's time to bust some moves. Mr. G's Memorable Moments Show. Stop that relaxing and get up and dance.

Debbie Gibson, I've said it right this time. And this one's called Electric Eels. Come out with some other great songs with Electric Eels, not the Electric Eels, because we're playing that now, with Scary Monsters and a whole load of other sort of stuff, such as, I'm just looking through, loads of stuff like Shake Your Love, Out of the Blue, Lost in Your Eyes, and Foolish Beat, and along with others as well. Right, let's move on with this one. Like I said, it's called Electric Eels from Debbie Gibson. It's Mr. G on the Memorable Moments. I've said it right. Debbie Gibson. Debbie. Not there.

0: you. 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Even when I just do it random, I don't edit it. I just keep doing it. It's what we do. Yeah, it's all fun. It's the memorable moments. It's all about the music. Never mind the idiot in between talking.
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Her name was Donna Summer, and she gave some cracking tunes and sadly missed. So we're going to play this one in memory of her. It's called Love to Love You, Baby.

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And this is one of his classics, but one of the shortest ones going. And it goes on for 1:50. But yeah, he puts so much into it. It's Buddy Holly, and it's called Rave On.

0: gun. These songs make me remember to when I were a lad. This DJ plays them oldies just like they used to be. Très bien. Here. Put kettle on, mother.
1: Good morning, good afternoon, or good evening, ladies and gentlemen. 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Enjoy.

0: Nigel Farage is to address the Reform UK conference later, likely to be overshadowed by further questions over his party's finances. Grace McIntosh has more.
1: Channel 4 News reported Reform UK took funding from a US firm for three polls it commissioned earlier this year, totalling over £32,000. But the donors were in fact undercover reporters. Foreign companies are not allowed to fund parties, including for studies and research. Now rival parties have reported them to the police. Reform UK have denied any wrongdoing.
0: The president of Argentina, Javier Milei, has once again reiterated the country's claim on the Falkland Islands. He says he'll also introduce sanctions on any oil companies working in the area. US President Donald Trump's also hinted he won't offer help to the UK in the event of a conflict. Several schools in Middlesbrough will close earlier today as the funeral for one of the young men killed in the head-on crash on the A66 takes place. The area is expected to face significant disruption, with crowds, motorbikes and quad bikes congregating for the funeral of 23-year-old Jacob Matisayak. The Environment Secretary is warning us to store supplies in case of extreme weather events. An unprecedented El Niño event is forecast in the coming months. It means we're likely to experience wetter and stormier conditions in the autumn and winter. £3 million has been promised to set up junior park runs for children in deprived areas. The London Marathon Foundation is investing in a bid to bring running to 1 million more children. Mike Diaper is one of their directors.
2: 50% of children in England are doing the recommended amount of activity each week. And that means they're missing out on all of those great benefits. So that's why we invest in free and simple things like Junior Park Run.
0: And Clarkson's Farm presenter Jeremy Clarkson has said 11 sheep have been stolen from his Diddley Squat Farm. The 66-year-old said he discovered the animals were missing when he went to count his flock in Oxfordshire with co-star Caleb Cooper. That's the latest from Radio News Hub. I'm Frankie Hersine.
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5: Your local weather.
0: Sunny spells and scattered showers for many, with heavier, long-lasting rain in Scotland. Some strong winds across the Midlands and the North today, but slightly cooler, with highs of around 21 degrees Celsius.
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8: The Duchess of Sussex has paid tribute to her friend and mentor, American journalist and feminist activist Gloria Steinem, after her death at the age of 92. Steinem, who was one of the trailblazers behind the US feminist movement, died yesterday at her home in New York City. She dedicated her life to advocating and campaigning for a number of issues, including equal pay and reproductive rights. Gogglebox is welcoming its first cast member with Down syndrome, as two new families join the Channel 4 hit later tonight. 33-year-old Max will appear alongside his mum Sandy, who says she wants viewers to see that people with learning disabilities can be smart, opinionated and hilarious. Also joining are Newcastle brothers Steve and Mark. And David Bowie's former producer Tony Visconti has branded the use of artificial intelligence in music disgusting. The 82-year-old, who produced 11 of Bowie's albums, says the late star would nevertheless have experimented with AI because of his curiosity and interest in new technology. Visconti is now on his final tour with Bowie tribute group Holy Holy.

Canada, very good morning. Kicking off with Jive Bunny, the Master Mixers, and that's what it's all like. We're playing that, of course, in tribute as we lost the man behind all of those songs, John Pickles. He sadly passed away at the age of 84 years old yesterday. Born in South Yorkshire, businessman. He was actually from, well, the actual Jive Bunny was formed from the Music Factory, which started as a family electrical shop on the Great North Road in Woodlands in Doncaster. He then became a DJ, remix service and record label based in Rotherham in Parkgate. In 83, he set up the production operations in a terraced house, and it grew into many different songs over the years, including number one albums, singles and everything. In 1989, well, Swing the Mood was the first UK number one 5 weeks, which featured Glenn Miller, The Mood, you know, all that sort of stuff. We just played That's What I Like, a UK another number one 3 weeks in the chart, and Let's Party, which was their UK number one Christmas medley. They went on to have a number one album, and they were the, one of the few groups actually to become the only, actually, they were only the third act ever to take their first three singles to number one after Jerry and the Pacemakers and Frankie Goes to Hollywood. Worldwide sales were in the millions, and we will say thank you to John Pickles for the absolutely brilliant, technically novelty, but still got played everywhere as well. Rest in peace, John Pickles. Mix your music up in the skies.

Mary Hopkins. Those were the days. Before that, Twinkle and Terry. It is the final breakfast show for me for this week. You get a rest. Theoretically. Well, I do anyway. If you think I deserve a rest, that's entirely up to you. Now, some of the interesting facts from the 60s and the 70s. The square steering wheel. Yeah, in 1973, British Leyland launched the Austin Allegro, with its famous sort of square steering wheel. Basically a square with rounded corners. It didn't last long. It was dropped after a couple of years. But the thing is, right, if you think about it, a lot of cars now have that sort of design, don't they? They're not fully round. You've got that square bottom, square top. So, yeah, technically, British Leyland were way ahead of the game. They really were. Even my car, I've got a Motor 5. And I know a few other people have got the Motor 5. It's got that sort of square thing, hasn't it? And a lot of cars do have that now. I think it's a lot more comfortable to drive, really, to be perfectly honest. I will get back out of it at some point when they eventually decide to fix the lift in my building so I can actually get out. It's been like this since last Wednesday, and I'm looking out thinking, do I need to buy a very strong bungee and go off the balcony? But a few people said, yeah, I'll never find a strong enough bungee for that, will you? Definitely not. Right, some Dave Clark 5.

They've got it fine for their little good old rock and roll medley. Now, talking of the Allegro, Andy's messaging, yep, I had my first car was an Allegro. Didn't have the square steering wheel. Mine was quite a few years later with the design, but loved the car. It was banana yellow colour. Ah, the good old banana yellow. Do they make cars in banana yellow anymore? No. I don't think they do, actually. If you've ever had a banana yellow car, apart from Andy, let me know. Or what was the strangest colour car you actually ever owned, and what was it? Let me know. Studio at breakfastradio.co.uk. Whoa,

Mink. And good morning, freedom. Coming up to 25 minutes past the hour of 7 on this Friday morning. Now, back in the day when the post office tower in London first opened in 1960, it actually had a revolving restaurant and cocktail bar at the top. It was apparently run like Butlin's, and the menu boasted strawberries, whether it was season or not. And of course the classic fruit cocktail, steak Diane, all those sort of things. Now, you can't go up the tower. You know, it's just one of the things. And the only thing that climbs that tower now are very white cats. Yeah, big white cats chased by the goodies. Right, moving on rapidly this morning with Bobby Bloom, Montego Bay, a bit of Marvin Gaye, Tammy Terrell, and a bit of The Supremes.

Nails the Supremes. Up the ladder. Roof. Like going up to the top of the post office tower, which I obviously can't do now. But Tommy mentioned they've got the tower in Liverpool as well. Apparently it used to have a restaurant as well and a bar. Not anymore, but apparently you can, I think it's got a radio station still up there as well. Not sure, I'm sure it has. Sure someone will let me know. Before the Supremes we had a little Marvin Gaye, Tammy Terrell, The Onion song. It is, you know. Peeling off the layers. And before that, Bobby Bloom and Montego Bay. Now, what about a trendy trim phone? Yep, it arrived in Britain in 1965 with its glowing dial. Now, how did the glowing dial work? Well, it had a radioactive titanium gas in the luminous dial, which obviously was eventually discontinued due to the concerns about radiation. Yeah, they were trying to get through health and safety. Yeah, or even trying to get that through health and safety at this day and age, it would be rather ridiculous, wouldn't it? Also, colour TV. Yeah, in 1967, Wimbledon became the first television programme to broadcast in colour. Trouble was, there were only about 5,000 people with colour TVs in the UK at the time. So the commentators still had to say, well, the person on the right of the court is... playing with a slightly greyer ball, and the person on the left is also playing with a slightly greyer ball. Eventually, obviously, everyone will colour, but, you know, trying to commentate on things that were colourful would be a little... It's like football games, wasn't it? You know, they all had different coloured shirts, and in black and white, you tried to work out who your team was, I suppose, at the end of the day. But there we go. Right, a bit of Cliff, this one, and it ain't got time anymore. We'll follow that with some Kenny Rogers...

0: Don't take your love to town. Sakes, turn around.
1: Okay. Kenny Rogers, Ruby, don't take your love to town before that. A bit of Cliff, and it ain't got time anymore. It is your breakfast show. It is a Friday. It is coming up to 18 minutes to the top of the hour, 8 o'clock. But we've still got plenty of 60s and 70s to fit in between now. And, of course, the good old time. 10 o'clock this morning. Ooh, a bit of G.I. Joe.
2: Give us a room with the
0: G.I. Blues.
2: Beautiful

GLA Blues, a little bit of Elvis from the movie of the same name. I would think that's my second favourite Elvis film. I've said it before, my favourite obviously is Blue Hawaii. It's just one of those things. I always wanted to go to Hawaii, but under the current administration over there at the moment, I ain't going anywhere near America, to be perfectly honest, to be safe. Read my social media, I'll be locked up for 10, 15 years, but there we go. Right, back in 1975, the Darth Vader himself taught kids to cross the road safely. Yep, in 1975, the Green Cross Code Man was played by David Prowse, the same actor, of course, who went on to play the physical side of Darth Vader in Star Wars. So technically, Darth Vader was once told British school kids to stop, look, and listen. Maybe in a voice like this. Oh, you are not my children, but you will travel far, but safely across the road. The next song, I'm saying nothing, but if you watched a Channel 4 documentary last night, maybe it's appropriate.

You can make your own minds up. I've seen a few comments. Making plans for Nigel. XDC. I could have played a different Elvis song as well before that, but, you know, saying nothing.

Oh, Cliff Bennett, the Rebel Rousers. Gotta get you into my life. I remember I was in a department store. I think it was in Newcastle. I think it was like a equivalent of a Rackham's or a Harrods or something like that in Newcastle. Was it Fenwick's? Anyone listening in Newcastle, was it called Fenwick's and is it still going? But I remember going in there buying, well, not me personally, but I think it was my granddad buying a record player, and he allowed me to go and buy some records. And I remember buying an album, yes, back in the day, containing that track and a few others over the over that period of time. But there we go. Right, news fast approaching at 8 o'clock, taking us out of the 60s and 70s, bit of George Harrison, and you would be surprised to say, maybe not, a bit of ELO. I'll see you after news at 8 o'clock.

0: Reform UK have denied wrongdoing over claims they breached donation rules as Nigel Farage prepares to speak at the party conference later. Grace McIntosh has more.
1: Channel 4 reported last night that Reform UK took funding from a US-based firm for three polls it commissioned earlier this year. But the purported donors were in fact undercover reporters posing as an American financier and his son. Rival parties have now reported Reform to the police as taking payment from foreign companies is against the rules and could constitute a criminal offence. The party have denied any wrongdoing.
0: Argentinian President Javier Milei's once again laid claim to the Falkland Islands. Speaking in a national address, he announced a new naval base in the south of the country and said he'd introduce sanctions on any oil companies working in the area. His US counterpart Donald Trump also hinted the US would not help the UK in any future conflict over the islands. The MP, now fronting the assisted dying bill in England and Wales, says she's confident it will pass an upcoming vote. Lauren Edwards is the new face of the bill, which returns to the Commons next week after running out of time in Parliament last session. Andy Burnham says he won't vote on the matter so as to not influence the debate. National 5 pass rates in Scotland should be a real cause for concern. That's the word from a former head teacher, with data showing that fewer than 40% of pupils achieved an A to C pass in English and maths. The Commission on School Reform say pass rates are still well below pandemic levels because there's no push towards academic excellence. And 1 million more children in deprived areas of the UK could be getting into parkrun. Mike Diaper is from the London Marathon Foundation. He's got some advice for youngsters who aren't so sure they're runners.
2: Maybe just go along with your mum, your dad, your carer, and take a look at what's going. You could help organise the first time you go there. And then maybe you'll think, do you know, I actually could do this.
0: It follows a £3 million pledge by the foundation to set up more junior events. That's the latest from Radio News Hub. I'm Frankie Hersine.
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4: Local weather.
0: Sunny spells and scattered showers for many, with heavier, long-lasting rain in Scotland. Some strong winds across the Midlands and the north today, but slightly cooler, with highs of around 21 degrees Celsius.
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7: The Duchess of Sussex has paid tribute to her friend and mentor, American journalist and feminist activist Gloria Steinem, after her death at the age of 92. Steinem, who was one of the trailblazers behind the US feminist movement, died yesterday at her home in New York City. She dedicated her life to advocating and campaigning for a number of issues, including equal pay and reproductive rights. Gogglebox is welcoming its first cast member with Down syndrome, as two new families join the Channel 4 hit later tonight. 33-year-old Max will appear alongside his mum Sandy, who says she wants viewers to see that people with learning disabilities can be smart, opinionated and hilarious. Also joining are Newcastle brothers Steve and Mark. And David Bowie's former producer Tony Visconti has branded the use of artificial intelligence in music disgusting. The 82-year-old, who produced 11 of Bowie's albums, says the late star would nevertheless have experimented with AI because of his curiosity and interest in new technology. Visconti is now on his final tour with Bowie tribute group Holy Holy.

Spice Girls. Say You'll Be There, but before that, Let Loose and 17. Kicking off your second hour of your breakfast show for this Friday morning. Now, I've just noticed, you know the Christmas adverts? They always get filmed earlier in the year, don't they? Well, apparently in Hawes in North Yorkshire, up in the village, they've been filming the Tesco's Christmas advert. They've sprayed the streets with snow and they've got the Christmas van driving through. Yeah, I just saw the clip of that. They're doing the run-through of it, of course, like that. So there you go. You know, sometimes adverts get... Well, of course we know adverts get filmed months and months, if not, you know, definitely months in advance. So there you go. So that's the Tesco's one. It's being filmed up in Hawes in North Yorkshire. So if you ever go to Hawes in North Yorkshire, you go, that's where the advert was made. I wonder where the Morrisons are doing theirs this year and maybe Sainsbury's. Where do you think? I'm not sure myself. But there we go. Right, a bit of John Bowden, Sam Sweeney, Ben Coleman, and How Long Will I Love You? Going to follow that up with some Linda David Hall.

Lyndon David Hall and Love Is All You Need. Taken, of course, featured, of course, in, was it, what was it? It wasn't Notting Hill. It was Love Actually, wasn't it? It was indeed Love Actually. Before that, John Broden, Sam Sweeney and Ben Coleman, and How Long Will I Love You, which was them performing that on the Underground in a film called Almost There, which I mentioned, I think, yesterday, starred Rachel McAdams. Rachel McAdams. So many others as well. They slipped out of my mind. Great film if you ever get a chance to see it. Anyway, a couple of little soundtrack films. Right, let's do some Texas, then a bit of Joss Stone, I think. Then we got your Junior Choice song coming your way as well.

0: Joss.
1: Yes, it is.
0: Joss Stone, Super Duper Love. Before that, Texas. And In a Lifetime. Now, I've got a little date for your diary. Saturday, the 26th of September this year. G Live Guildford. Legends of Vinyl featuring Gonzalez, a.k.a. Lenny Zaka. And, of course, George McRae as well. And the real thing. It's going to be an absolute fabulous day. If you want to get tickets for that, check out G Live Guildford. Saturday the 26th of September, if you want to catch those fabulous artists. And, of course, I have a potential. Maybe we'll get George McRae on the show sometime in the next week or so. Well, we'll have to see. Just waiting for confirmation on that. And as soon as I know, I will let you know. But George McRae, what an absolute legend as well. So fingers crossed we'll get him on the show. And don't forget, of course, next week we've got Teresa Bazaar joining as well on Tuesday for a bit of a chat. So there you go. Right, time to play a little Junior Choice song. We're going back to 1965 with this particular. It's a movie. You'll know it. I'm sure you will.
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Oh, what a classic movie. Those Magnificent Men in their flying machines. That was performed by the John McCarthy Choir. And, of course, from a classic film from 1965. Starred, of course, Terry Thomas, Eric Sykes, and a cast of so many well-known names through that particular film. It actually cost $6.5 million to make back in 65, but it grossed $31 million at the box office. And it became a critically acclaimed film as well. Won a BAFTA for the costume design as well. The spiritual sequel to that, obviously, was in 69, called Monte Carlo or Bust, also known as Those Darling Young Men in Their Jaunty Jumpers. Of course, again, starring Terry Thomas and Eric Sykes there. Absolute classic films. Good Sunday afternoon movie. Actually, a good movie anytime. Really, really good. Anyway, we'll do another Junior Choice song for you next Friday. All right, let's do some David Gray right now. This Year's Love. I'm going to follow that up with some Van Morrison.

0: cool song. Van the Man, Van Morrison, Someone Like You. Before that, David Gray, and This Year's Love. Right, for the final time this week, my record of the week will, of course, go into our rotation. And, of course, the lead singer will be joining me. Yes, come up. I'll get it right on the day. I apologise. It's gone slipped out. It's gone out of my mind. I'll remember after I've played it, I promise. Anyway, it's Johnny H. Jazz, Soul Believer, featuring the fabulous voice as well of Jackie Graham.
1: Breakfast with Piers, record of the week.

What a great song. Johnny Hayes Jazz, featuring Jackie Graham, a little bit of Soul Believer. And my complete meltdown in my head of not remembering the lead singer who's been on the show before and will be back on the show in a week or so's time is, of course, Clark Batchelor. I do apologise. I do apologise. You know, you have those moments. And as Steve messaged in, he went, yeah, more coffee. I think I couldn't drink any more coffee if I tried. Otherwise, I'd be speaking at three times the speed I'm already speaking at now. And then I'll be carrying on like this and going on. Because it's Friday. Maybe I'm in love. Yeah, right, okay. It's The Cure. Follow that with The Killers. And now I'm going to throw some calling in.

That's the Cool In. And Wherever You Will Go. Before that, The Killers, Mr. Brightside. And before that, The Cure, of course, on Friday. I'm In Love. Right, news is heading your way. A couple of songs to take us there. And then, of course, it will be your top 10. We're looking at the whole year, so we make it a little bit easier. But that is coming up after the news at 9 o'clock. Taking us there, Sugar Babes and a little bit of Gabrielle. I'll see you after the news.

0: Two Reform UK officials have stepped down after allegations the party breached political donation rules. They've now launched their own investigation. Grace McIntosh has more.
1: Channel 4 News reported Reform UK took funding from a US firm for three polls it commissioned earlier this year, totalling over £32,000. But the donors were in fact undercover reporters. Foreign companies are not allowed to fund parties, including for studies and research. Now rival parties have reported them to the police. Reform UK have denied any wrongdoing.
0: The president of Argentina, Javier Milei, has once again reiterated the country's claim on the Falkland Islands, announcing plans for a new naval base in the south of Argentina. He says he'll also introduce sanctions on any oil companies working in the area. US President Donald Trump's also hinted he won't offer help to the UK in the event of a conflict. Several schools in Middlesbrough will close earlier today as the funeral for one of the young men killed in the head-on crash of the A66 takes place. The area is expected to face significant disruption with crowds, motorbikes and quad bikes congregating for the funeral of 23-year-old Jacob Matusiak. The MP putting forward the proposal to legalise assisted dying in England and Wales says she's confident it will pass an upcoming vote. It returns to Parliament next week, fronted by Lauren Edwards after running out of time in Parliament's last session.
2: A really important scrutiny has happened under the last Parliament, and it's really important that we, particularly for those people who are themselves will be affected or families will be affected, who are really got their hopes up about assisted dying, that we resolve this issue as a Parliament.
0: Andy Burnham's chosen not to vote on the matter to not influence the debate. And the Environment Secretary is warning us to store supplies in case of extreme weather event, an unprecedented El Nino event when sea temperatures in the eastern Pacific rise above 0.5 degrees Celsius above the long-term average is forecast to reach 3 degrees Celsius in the coming months. It means we're likely to experience wetter and stormier conditions in the autumn and the winter. That's the latest from Radio News Hub. I'm Frankie Hersine.
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5: Your local weather.
0: Sunny spells and scattered showers for many, with heavier, long-lasting rain in Scotland. Some strong winds across the Midlands and the north today, but slightly cooler, with highs of around 21 degrees Celsius.
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8: The Duchess of Sussex has paid tribute to her friend and mentor, American journalist and feminist activist Gloria Steinem, after her death at the age of 92. Steinem, who was one of the trailblazers behind the US feminist movement, died yesterday at her home in New York City. She dedicated her life to advocating and campaigning for a number of issues, including equal pay and reproductive rights. Gogglebox is welcoming its first cast member with Down syndrome, as two new families join the Channel 4 hit later tonight. 33-year-old Max will appear alongside his mum Sandy, who says she wants viewers to see that people with learning disabilities can be smart, opinionated and hilarious. Also joining are Newcastle brothers Steve and Mark. And David Bowie's former producer Tony Visconti has branded the use of artificial intelligence in music disgusting. The 82-year-old, who produced 11 of Bowie's albums, says the late star would nevertheless have experimented with AI because of his curiosity and interest in new technology. Visconti is now on his final tour with Bowie tribute group Holy Hope.

0: Into the top 10 we go with Wet, Wet, Wet and Good Night Girl at number 10. Now, of course, we are looking at the particular year, not the particular month, not the particular week. It is the whole year countdown from 10 to number 1. So, as I said, that was Wet, Wet, Wet and Good Night Girl. Shall we find out what's sitting at this week's?
1: Number 9.

If you manage to work out the year from those two songs, then get in touch at studio@breakfastradio.co.uk. Of course, that was Michael Jackson and, of course, Heal of the World. Right, another number one in this particular year came from this guy, sitting out. Now.

She says, it's not you, it's me. I need a little time, a little space, a place to find myself again, you know. Oh yeah, I know a good bar when I hear it.

Jimmy Nail, Ain't No Doubt. Former number one in this year, but what is the year? That's what we're looking for this morning. Not the month, not the week, just the actual year. If you've managed to work it out, please feel free to get in touch. Studio at breakfastradio.co.uk. So the Geordie lad, well, he did well at number eight. Right, let's find out what's sitting at this week's. Now.

ABBA SEP, that is Eraser. And the track we chose was, of course, Take a Chance on Me, sitting at this week's number 7. Right into the top 6 we go. Let's find out what is sitting at. Number

0: Oh, cooling it down a little bit with Boys to Men and End of the Road, a former number one in this year, but got to number six in the national charts for the whole year. Right, let's find out what's in here.
1: Number five.

0: And there we go, into the top five with KWS. And of course, Please Don't Go. Have you managed to work out the year? It's not the month, it's not the week, it is the whole year. If you know it, get in touch. studio@breakfastradio.co.uk. Or of course, drop me a message through the usual social media. Right, let's find out what's sitting at this week's
1: number four.

Shakespeare's Sister and, of course, Stay. They were number one for 8 weeks in this particular year, but at the moment in the national chart countdown for the whole year, they got to number four. Right, let's find out what's in it. Wait, shall we say it again? What's sitting at this week's number three?

0: And number three, Charles and Eddie, and Would I Lie to You? Right, we've got two more songs to play. We'll play the number two selling single next, then we'll do the countdown, then we'll find out what the number one, have a guess, see if you can work out what the number one was for this particular year. You may be surprised, or not, as the case, but be. And then, of course, we'll find out if you've got the year right. Right now, let's find out what's sitting at this week's
1: number two.

0: There we go, snap and resonated dance. All right, let's do that countdown from 10 to number 1. At number 10, it was Wet, Wet, Wet with Goodnight Girl. Heal the World from Michael Jackson at number 9. And at number 8, it was Jimmy Nail at 8, No Doubt. We took a track at number 7 from Eraser from the ABBA-esque EP, and Take a Chance on Me. At number 6, it was Boys to Men with End of the Road. KWS sitting at number 5 with Please Don't Go, and it was a double A-side with Game Boy on the other side. At number 4, it was Shakespeare's Sister and Stay. We heard, of course, Charles and Eddie at number 3 with Would I Lie to You, and you've just heard it, Snap and Rhythm is a Dancer. Right, should we find out what the number 1 is? Let's do that right now.
1: This week's number 1.

Whitney Houston. Number one in this year. With "All Will Always Love You." Of course, written by Dolly Parton. But who and what is the year? Well, congratulations to the following people. Sandra C. this morning. Chrissy S. Paula Ray. Tommy H. Steve A. Simon over there in France. Rachel Spoons. Michelle Brooks. Congratulations to all of you this morning. If you got it right and you didn't message in, well, you can do it next week, can't you? It's as easy as that. And she had an amazing voice. She really, really did. Anyway, what was the year? It was 1992. We'll do another one. Year for you next Friday. But that is it for me this morning. Thank you so much for your company today and all this week. We'll be back on Monday morning, bright and breezy. We'll leave you a couple of songs, a bit of the Chemical Romance and a little bit of the old Funk Masters. Till Monday, have a great day. Don't go tuning away. We've got some great shows still to come on your favourite radio station between now and the end of the day. Have a fabulous weekend, whatever you're up to as well. I'm going to go and lie down in a darkened corner and climb out of it on Monday morning at 7. Teddy, bye.

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2: What we're going to do right here is go back, way back, back into time.
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4: Hello, we're going back to the beginning of the decade that many believe produced some of the best music ever. It's big hair, neon colours, and leg warmers at the ready as we look at August 1980. And we're kicking it off with ABBA.

2 weeks at number one for ABBA with that one. It was the lead single from the group's seventh studio album, Super Trooper, and it was their eighth UK number one hit. And in 1999, it was voted Britain's favourite ABBA song in a poll for Channel 5. Hello, this is the Retro Hits and Headlines show with me, Jill Hardiker. This time, we're right back to the beginning of the 80s, August 1980. This was a leap year that started on a Tuesday. The monarch of the UK was Queen Elizabeth II and the Prime Minister was Margaret Thatcher for the Conservative Party. The US President was Jimmy Carter. He was a Democrat for Georgia and the 39th President of the US. But on November the 4th, 1980, Republican Ronald Reagan defeated him in the United States presidential elections to become the 40th President. And the world population stood at 4,434,682,000. The big question for all Dallas fans in the summer of 1980 was who shot JR?

Diana Ross. And Upside Down, that one peaked at number two. It was written and produced by Nell Rodgers and Bernard Edwards of Chic, and it was nominated for Best Female R&B Vocal Performance at the 1981 Grammy Awards. You're listening to the Retro Hits and Headlines show with me, Jill Hardiker, and we're going back to August 1980 this time. Let's have a look at some events that took place in that month and year. On the 1st of August, Vigdís Finnbogadóttir became the fourth president of Iceland, and as a result, she became the world's first democratically, directly elected female president. On August the 12th, Nicaragua celebrated the end of its National Literacy Crusade, a massive effort over 5 months that reduced illiteracy from 50% to 12%. And as an ex-teacher, I think that's absolutely amazing. On August the 7th to the 31st, Lech Walesa led the first of many strikes at the Gdansk shipyard in the Polish People's Republic. On August the 31st, the Gdansk Agreement was signed, opening a way to start the first free, but not state-controlled trade union in the communist bloc, and it was called Solidarity. Back to the music now. This is Leo Sayer and More Than I Can Say. It peaked at number two. It was a cover of a song written by Sonny Curtis and Gerry Allison, both former members of Buddy Holly's band, The Crickets.

our quiz for this time. Number one, ELO. What does that stand for? Number two, OMD. Question number three, CCR. Question four, KLF. And finally, question five, FYC. So five bands there that are usually referred to by their initials rather than their names, and I want to know what their names are. Our quiz this time is linked to the fact that ELO were in the charts with All Over the World. So the first question was, what does ELO stand for? Number two, OMD. Number three, CCR. Number four, KLF. And number five, FYC. And I'll be giving you the answers towards the end of the show.

Jazz trumpeter Tom Brown and Funkin' for Jamaica from his second solo album, Love Approach. That one peaked at number 10. This is the Retro Hits and Headlines show with me, Jill Hardiker. August 1980 is our destination this time, and I hope it's bringing back lots of memories for you. Still to come, Sheena Easton, Kate Bush, George Benson, Roxy Music, and a few more as well. So I hope you can stay for the whole show. Let's have a look at some more events that took place in August 1980. Well, on the 11th of August, Margaret Thatcher visited the Harold Hill area of East London to hand over some keys to the 12,000th council tenant in Britain to buy their own home under the Right to Buy scheme. However, she was met by jeering from neighbours of the family. On August the 11th, the Tyne and Wear Metro opened on Tyneside after 6 years of construction, with the first phase of the light rail rapid transit system between Haymarket in Newcastle and Whitley Bay. The network grew throughout the 80s and the 90s, and by 2013 it was comprised a total of 60 stations covering 77.5 kilometres of track. On the 19th of August, Willie Russell's play Educating Rita premiered in London, starring Julie Walters. And finally, on the 28th of August, the first use of a magnetic resonance imaging machine, that's an MRI machine, to scan the human body took place at Aberdeen Royal Infirmary in Scotland.

0: Sheena Easton. 9 to 5. That one peaked at number 3. It was from her 1981 album Take My Time, and it was released in the US and Canada under the title of Morning Train, brackets 9 to 5, to avoid confusion with Dolly Parton's hit 9 to 5, which was the theme to the film that she was in. It reached number 1 in both countries and was Sheena Easton's only chart topper in those nations. This is the Retro Hits and Headlines show. We're looking at August 1980. It's great to have your company. I hope we're bringing back lots and lots of memories for you. So let's have a look at some films that were out in August 1980. You could go and see The Final Countdown, an American science fiction war film about a modern nuclear-powered aircraft carrier that travels through time to the day before December the 7th, 1941, which was the attack on Pearl Harbor. It starred Kirk Douglas, Martin Sheen, James Farentino, Catherine Ross, Ron O'Neill and Charles Durning. You could go and see the American biographical action thriller film The Hunter, based on the life and career of bounty hunter Ralph Papa Thorson, and it was adapted from Christopher Keene's biography of Thorson. It starred Steve McQueen as Papa Thorson, with Eli Wallach, Catherine Harold, LeVar Burton, Ben Johnson and Richard Venture. And finally, a British drama film, McVicar. This was based on the non-fiction book McVicar by John McVicar himself, describing several months of his experiences in prison. The film is set in two halves, the first in Durham Prison and the second half while McVicar is on the run in London. It starred Roger Daltrey of The Who playing John McVicar, the 1960s armed robber and later writer, with Adam Faith as prisoner Walter Probyn and Cheryl Campbell as Sheila McVicar, John McVicar's wife. More music now. This is The Piranhas and Tom Hark. It peaked at number 6. It's a cover of a South African Kwela song from the 1950s, originally arranged for Penny Whistle and first recorded by Elias and his Zigzag Jive Flutes. The Piranhas used new lyrics written by their frontman, Boring Bob Glover.
1: 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This is Jill Hardiker.

We're looking at August 1980 here on the Retro Hits and Headlines show. I hope it's bringing back lots and lots of memories for you, the music and the events. Let's have a look now at some people who were born in August 1980. On August the 5th, Sophie Winkleman, the British actress, probably known for The Peep Show. On August the 6th, Danny Collins, the Welsh soccer defender, 12 caps for Wales, and he's played for Sunderland, Stoke City and Nottingham Forest. 17th of August, Lisa McGee, the Irish writer and producer from Derry Girls. August the 16th, Robert Bob Hardy, English musician from the band Franz Ferdinand. 23rd of August, Joanna Froggitt, the actress, probably best known as Anna Bates in Downton Abbey. 26th of August, Macaulay Culkin, the actor from Home Alone. 28th of August, Rachel Khu, the British chef, writer and broadcaster. Here's Kate Bush and Babushka. This one peaked at number 5 and spent 10 weeks in the UK chart.

This is the Retro Hits and Headlines show. We're looking at August 1980 this time, and as always, we have a quiz. Our quiz is connected to the band ELO, who were in the charts in August 1980 with All Over the World. So our quiz this time is about bands who use initials and what those initials stand for. So can you name these five bands from their initials? Well, the first one is ELO. What does that stand for? Number two, OMD. Question number three, CCR. Number four, KLF. Number five, FYC. And I'll be giving you the answer to those questions in a couple of tracks' time. Meanwhile, here's Roxy Music and Oh Yeah on the radio. Peaked at number five from their seventh album, Flesh and Blood.

We're looking at August 1980 here on the Retro Hits and Headlines show. So let's have a look at some sport from that month and year. On August the 3rd, the 1980 Summer Olympics in Moscow officially ended at the Grand Arena of the Central Lenin Stadium in Moscow in Russia. Led by the US, 65 nations boycotted the Moscow Summer Olympics over the Soviet invasion of Afghanistan. On the 9th of August, the 58th FA Charity Shield took place. The annual football match was played at Wembley Stadium. It's played between the winners of the previous season's Football League and the FA Cup competitions. And this year, the match was played between Football League champions Liverpool and FA Cup winners West Ham United. It ended in a 1-0 victory for Liverpool, the only goal coming from Terry McDermott in the 17th minute. On the 10th of August, the PGA Men's Golf Championship took place at Oak Hill Golf Club. Jack Nicklaus won his fifth and final PGA Championship by a convincing 7 strokes from Andy Bean. And finally, on the 31st of August, it was the Dutch Grand Prix. The F1 motor race was held at the Circuit Zandvoort in the Netherlands. It was the 11th race of the 1980 Formula One season and was won by Brazilian driver Nelson Piquet, driving a Brabham BT49. The win confirmed Piquet as being a major threat to Alan Jones' charge to the World Championship crown. Here's George Benson. This one was written by Heatwave's keyboard player Rod Temperton and produced by Quincy Jones. And it peaked at number 7.

Well, it's come to the time when I can give you the answers to the quiz that I said earlier on in the show. Our quiz was about the fact that ELO were in the charts in August 1980 with their track All Over the World, which had featured in the 1980 film Xanadu. ELO were one of many bands who use initials for their names, so our quiz this time was about bands or artists commonly called by their initials. And there were five of them. So I'll give you the answers. ELO was the first one, and that stands for Electric Light Orchestra. Number two, OMD, and that is Orchestral Maneuvers in the Dark. Number three, CCR, stands for Creedence Clearwater Revival. Number four, KLF, stands for Copyright Liberation Front. And finally, FYC, stands for Fine Young Cannibals. And if you got those right, well done. Let you-

The Gap Band, from their album The Gap Band 2. In 2015, it was announced that the five writers of this one had had their names added to the writing credits of Mark Ronson's hit single Uptown Funk, due to the fact that it was sampled. Well, that's it. We've come to the end of our journey back to August 1980. I do hope you've enjoyed it, and I hope it's brought back lots and lots of memories for you. All that's left for me to say is thank you very, very much for listening, and I hope you'll join me for another edition of the Retro Hits and Headlines show very, very soon. I'm going to leave you with one of my favourite acts from the 70s. I managed to see this man twice in concert. It's David Bowie. It's from his 14th studio album, Scary Monsters and Super Creeps. The music video, co-directed by David Bowie and David Mallet, was the most expensive music video ever made at the time. So from me, Jill Hardiker, until the next time, goodbye.

Stella Lefty kicking things off today with I Know, I Know. I hope that ends up being the follow-up single to Boston, which is working its way up to being a song of the summer, at least for me. Absolutely love everything I've heard from Stella. It is Modern Hype. I'm DJ Hunter. I'll be here for the next hour with new hits and fresh vibes. Bill Smith is coming up in a few minutes with the new music pick of the week, which is going to be absolutely awesome. In the meantime, we pay tribute. We lost an absolutely legendary musician this week, indeed, Dolly Parton. And she was going all the way until she couldn't. She worked 9 to 5 and then some. 80-year-old Dolly jumped in on a reworked version of Jolene back in April with newer country artist Bells. This is Son of Jolene. Speaks to the awesome collaborations Dolly had been doing in recent years. It's Modern Hype.

My name is Bill Smith, and you're tuning in to my new music pick of the week. Each week, I bring you a highly recommended new song for you to check out. Rev is a Montreal singer-songwriter whose real name is Brianna DiNolo and came to prominence in Canada through her top 20 radio hits, Control-Alt-Delete, and Whitney. After releasing her debut album Saturn Return for a major label and winning a Juno Award for Dance Recording of the Year in 2023, Rev has returned as an independent artist with Devour. It's a powerful, fun song that doesn't take any prisoners and is tailor-made for the dance floor. Her hit Whitney featured an interpolation of Whitney Houston's version of Chaka Khan's I'm Every Woman and went to number one on North American dance radio stations. Some of Rev's songs are produced by fellow Juno Award winners Banks and Ranks, and her collaboration with them, Headphones, was also a radio hit in Canada. Rev performed a headlining tour in 2024, which took her to most major cities in Canada. Devour is co-produced by another Juno Award winner, Felix Cartel, with whom she released Dancing in a Dream from his 2025 album, I Sabotage. Now it's time to check out Rev with Devour.

That's Canadian singer-songwriter Rev with Devour, which is my new music pick of the week. Rev has also been featured on dance releases by producers Adventure Club, Flight School, and Merck and Cremont. Devour, to me, fits in nicely with the return of Madonna to the dance music charts, as well as other recent releases by Kylie Minogue, Jessie Ware, and Charlie XCX. You can watch for the release of Rev's second album, Delusions of Grandeur, this fall. I'm Bill Smith, and you can follow me on Threads, Instagram, and Blue Sky at TheBillCS, and you can read all about the songs I feature at www.billcsmusic.blog. My blog also includes my online chart of favorites, The Bill CS Top 30, which is full of more great music recommendations and past picks of the week. Remember to tune in every week to this station for my new music pick of the week, where I'll continue to bring you the fresh and exciting releases from around the world.

if he ain't up on Modern Hype. It's DJ Hunter. Thank you, Bill Smith, for the new music pick of the week back there. If you liked that tune, you can do your part to get it to the top of the charts. All you got to do is just listen to it on repeat and devour the audio again and again and again. There you go. This one right here from Connor Bronze. This is I Just Need the Moon on Modern Hype. You know what's up.

Jay Smith truck stops and airports on Modern Hype. Ever since Eurovision in May, I have been checking out a lot of the really cool music scenes from the countries that were featured, and Sweden especially stood out to me. Jay Smith, who you just heard, is a Swedish country artist, and you may have noticed that his voice was very gritty in a few parts of that song, and then another one that I played last week as well. His older songs from about 2010 to 2025 lean into more of that rock style, but the album Jaywalking gets into more of a country type of vibe, and I mentioned that I'm absolutely loving the Swedish music scene, so let's get into this one right here. The latest from Clara Marström. This is Gravity on Modern Hype. You know what's up.

believe it or not, that is not an American song. It's a Swedish one. That's Robin Bengtsson and More. It's DJ Hunter. City to City with me and my committee. Global domination on your favorite station. And that is why we love syndication. It's Modern Hype with Dishon right here from Mark Sixma. Million miles. You know what's up.

0: does Maps with Oh My Love on Modern Hype. I've been following him for a while, and took me forever to figure out why he calls himself Maps, but it actually makes sense when you find out that the dude's name is Dustin Atlas. It's DJ Hunter. This one here from Olivia Rodrigo up next, Drop Dead. I wonder how many people are going to try to pass this off as a Halloween song in October. Just a quick message for DJ Hunter listening to an air check of this show in the future. Please don't get any weird ideas.
1: I know.

and Karen Harding with Guardian Angel. It was a previous Bill Smith New Music pick of the week from earlier this year, back in January. Modern Hype with DJ Hunter. New hits and fresh vibes is what we're doing right now. I'm back to Sweden for this one. It's Eric Segerstedt. Show me what love is. You know what's up.

Linoleum Files for that one, because both songs and floors have covers. It's Outliers turning the Richard Marx tune Right Here Waiting into an EDM masterpiece, and it was originally a soft rock piece, so that is quite the transformation. Up next, this is definitely a summer song here in Studio 276. It's Rose Betts' Goodbye California, Modern Hype.

That one, it's DJ Hunter. That just about does it for me this week on Modern Hype, but I'll be back next week with a fresh new showcase of bops, and it's going to be absolutely vibular. Modern Hype is a production of Project 276 in collaboration with Fox Bend Media and the Bill CES Music Blog. Thanks to producer Randy, the reason we sound so good, and to Bill Smith for saving us all so that you get to hear more voices on this show than just this one. Be the person your dog thinks you are, and peace out.

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1: Attention, attention. Drop zone in 5, 4, 3, 2, 1.

What a great track. It's Wednesday, of course. A big hello to you. Middle of the week. Here we are. We've arrived. We've arrived in September as well. Oh, my goodness gracious me. Where did August go? Well, it went out the window. And here we are in September. The schools will be back very shortly, if you're not already back. Bank holiday Monday. That's gone. Done. Dusted. Disappeared. Let's move on. Let's get on with the rest of the year. The next thing we'll be talking about will be, obviously, Halloween, then Bonfire, and then Christmas. Yes, Christmas. I mentioned the C word. Christmas. Oh, my goodness gracious me. Anyway, sit back, settle down. Let's have 2 hours of great music. And, well, a big hello to Isaac and to Josie, who were on my boat yesterday. And a big hello to you guys. And I do hope you enjoy the show. 2 hours of great music. Sit back, settle down, kick off the boots, the shoes, the stilettos. Let's have a nice cup of tea, a slice of cake. And I don't know why I do that in a Yorkshire accent, because I'm nowhere near Yorkshire. Anyway, that was, of course, DJ Koto. It's big on TikTok at the moment. And this one's big on TikTok as well. Inches above me. Oh, I love this one.

You know, TikTok has an awful lot to answer for, but hey, Ziggy in the house, it's raining. Angels above me, run, run, river, and of course, Dr. DJ Koto. Everything's all right. Three of the best from TikTok currently. Doing the rounds, and if you're not on TikTok, well, you'll never have heard those tracks before, but if you are on TikTok, you'll be more than familiar with at least one, if not all, of those tracks. Yeah, as I say, TikTok has an awful lot to answer for. It's been hijacked over recent years. It used to be a platform where kids could learn a sensational dance, follow a craze. Now it's just full of people who want to show that they're clever with their drones that can fly over police stations, or that can ride the Sauron on one wheel whilst they drag their heel along the ground and then crash. It's just become a platform for whatever. I don't even know what the word is. Egos? Would that be the right word? It's not a platform that used to be, certainly not. And a lot of fun has gone out of TikTok now, although there are some stuff on there. But what you got to be mindful of is not everything you see on TikTok is real. So just bear that in mind. Some things are staged, shall we say. Like the one with, can you move your car? You parked on my drive. No, it's my drive. I'm going to bed now. I've been on night shift. No, can you put... yeah, but you parked on my drive. I came home to find you parked on my drive. You're blocked and I'm going... Those are all fake. None of them are real. The acting leaves an awful lot to be desired, and I should know, I'm an actor. Anyway, onwards, upwards, upwards and onwards. James Arthur and Sigala.

Do you remember that one? Yeah, Sigala and James Arthur. Goes back a couple of years. 2020, I do believe that was kicking about. As I say, it's Bank Holiday weekend is over and done with. Everyone's back at work now. What did you get up to? There was plenty going on in the northeast here. There was a big car show in Durham on Bank Holiday Monday. Classic cars lined the streets of Durham for people to go and have a look at. And similarly, there was a classic car show up at Brock Pusher's farm up near Corbridge on the roundabout there on the A69. Did you go along to that? And well, if you did, you would have probably spent a lot of money in Brock Pusher's farm shop, which used to be a quaint little place where you could get, you know, stuff. Now it's a big place where you can get stuff that you don't need at prices you don't really want to pay. But there you go. There was a steam rally on at Beamish as well, of course. Tractor and steam rally, if I remember rightly. That was kicking about on Bank Holiday Monday, which was yesterday, of course. And the weather wasn't too bad, to be fair. It was a little bit windy. There was a bit of rain came through. But by and large, it was a canny old day, as they say in the trade. A canny old day. Right, 1 week to go. It's a week today that the little theatre opens its doors for its very first musical. It's called The Lifeboat. It tells the story of the very first lifeboat that was launched, born and bred and built and invented right here in Tyneside, in South Shields, my hometown, strangely enough. So look out for that one. Tickets are on sale. You can get them from thelittletheatre.co.uk. Happy birthday to Mary Philippou and Kay Miller. It's their birthdays today, so happy birthday to you. Happy birthday to you. Happy birthday to you. Happy birthday, dear Kay and Maria. Happy birthday to you. I had an email in from Stephen Mark. Stephen Mark and his partner Paul Oliver both said, "We love Stomp. We love Steps. Could you play it for us?" Of course you can. Here you go.

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1: I like it because the music is just great. Lots of chat and lots of gossip and lots of interaction, all of it.
2: I think they're very good.
0: From the depths of downtown County Durham, it's The Daily Drop with George Herron.
2: Of course, this weekend saw the very controversial thing down in London, didn't it? The Notting Hill celebration, the Notting Hill Carnival. The police have issued a statement saying it was overwhelmingly positive. I'll get it right yet. And then they have the gall to stand there and say it is overwhelmingly positive. Yeah, the facts of this weekend's Notting Hill Carnival. Over 200 arrests in one day alone. 52 of them were arrested by using facial recognition technology. 46 for offensive weapons. Yeah, that's 46 blokes rocking up to a family celebration carrying blades, zombie knives, flick knives and machetes. And that was before it even kicked off proper. Pre-events raids bagged 76 zombie knives, 30 flick knives, a machete, 11 firearms, and in total over 70 weapons were seized. On the 31st, which of course was yesterday, the Met revised the crime details to say there was 243 arrests. Yes. Then, during the course of the day, a further 18 arrests for sexual offences. Women and girls were groped, assaulted and preyed on in the crowds, and they were telling us the mood is celebratory. Two people were slashed, one in the leg, one in the arm. Knife attacks were right there. 44 arrests for drug supply, 36 for violent offences. 32 coppers were assaulted during their jobs, 55 injured officers. Robberies, chaos, danger everywhere you looked, and the authority says it was all positive. There was 7,000 police officers drafted in to cover the event, which cost, obviously, the taxpayer millions, and just to stop the place from turning into a war zone. And yet, still, weapons were getting carried in, people getting attacked, women getting assaulted. Now, if that isn't bad enough, in 2025, it was 528 arrests across the weekend, 4 people stabbed, and they called that a success, too. So, forgive me if you're if I'm on the wrong track here, but I think the amount of knives seized outnumbered the amount of pats on the back, I think. Sexual assaults were treated as a side note, apparently, and they're still saying it was overwhelmingly positive. Well, I'm sorry, I don't think it was. The problem is they keep sugarcoating this thing, and they have no idea how to police it properly.

out of control. It's an excuse every year for people to go out with knives. I mean, 46, and that was before they even started. 46 zombie knives. Man. So no, I don't think it was overwhelmingly positive. Yeah, crime was down by about 10 people as opposed to last year. But do you really want to be going to the Notting Hill Festival and get groped if you're a girl, stabbed if you're a bloke, if you step out of line, say the wrong thing, speak to the wrong person, look at them the wrong way? I don't think you could ever get me to go up to that place, ever in a million years. Anyway, onwards and upwards as we drop to the bottom of the half an hour. Let's have some rest. Let's have some music that raises the spirits.

Right, we're talking about Notting Hill. You know, I mean, it's one of those things, year after year, we hear all of these horror stories. And of course, we've already just heard that there were 46 arrests just due to facial recognition and zombie blades taken off these people, and they were arrested for carrying them. Why do you want to go to a carnival that celebrates life and celebrates, you know, the family values with a zombie knife? Why do you want to do that? I think there are a certain element of society who just go along there looking to slash people, to stab people, to rob people. Yeah, it's about time something was done about it, and I suspect that over the coming days we'll see the arrest figures go even higher, because they will have videotaped it, undoubtedly. 7,000 police officers on duty, that's more than some police forces have got in the whole entirety. 7,000 police officers and facial recognition vans, I'm guessing, were out in force, so I'm guessing there will be more arrests to follow when people start scanning through hours and hours of CCTV footage looking for a particular person described by a particular victim of crime in a particular way. I'm guessing that's not far away. Yes. Right, tomorrow, well, I say tomorrow, not tomorrow, but now, the football season is upon us. It's back. The football season has opened up with Newcastle United already having a couple of games, Sunderland having a couple of games as well. Newcastle are faring quite well in the beat Tottenham Hotspur away just the other day. Last year, I did some tracks last year. I did one for Newcastle and one for Sunderland. So I'm going to play them back to back for you. The Magpie Pete, and then we've had our highs and we've had our lows for the Sunderland fans. So here we go.

I'm going to dedicate that to my lovely wife who misses our dog terribly. Meg, the little black white spaniel that spent 15 years of her life with us, and what a treasure she was as well. Sadly, she's left us. She's gone over the Rainbow Bridge now, but she's still remembered. She's still remembered. What is art? What is art? And what I mean by that question, when you go to the Lane Gallery, you look at a picture painted by a man with paintbrushes or a woman with paintbrushes. That's art. You look at artists on a screen doing their thing in a cinema. That's art. You see people performing on stage, whether it be ballet or whether it be a play, comedy. That's all art, isn't it? It's all part of the arts. Well, we live in different times now. And I recently saw a post put on to Facebook. Now, what we'd done is we had got some actors to pose against a plain white background. The two actors play the lead role in The Lifeboat, and we put them face to face and made them grimace and sort of like look at each other in a menacing way. And then, with the help of AI, ChatGPT, we created a background. We asked it, ChatGPT, to look at this picture and place the two men in a scene where they're in a boatyard in 1789, where they're at loggerheads over the invention of the lifeboat. Both have an idea and both want to be acclaimed and accredited. So all of this went into ChatGPT. You know, you've got to give it a prompt and tell it what you want. You've got to be precise. So then we said, set the scene, make the lights subtle, make it cinematic, make it this, make it that. And then ChatGPT does its work. Now let's remember, the two men in the picture are real people. They're not AI generated, they are real people. Real photograph posed by myself. I took the photograph, so I should know. And then we had a post. Everyone loved the picture. It's just a poster that promotes our work, the Lifeboat. And let's not forget, most posters that you see in the London Underground and elsewhere promoting movies and plays, they're all created in a very similar way. She says, love the concept, but hating AI. As creative artists, AI is really destroying everything the arts stand for. Why are we using this to promote our plays? Please stop. Well, that's fine. You're entitled to your opinion. But the answer, the people in the photograph and the costumes are real. It's just a backdrop that's being created. And then another person. Cheers for your comments. We appreciate you taking your time to respond to our promo. We look forward to welcoming you to our lovely little theatre as ever. Now, I went back to the original question. What is art? Well, art comes in many forms. This was my reply to that person. Bear in mind, I took the photograph. I also created the backdrop. I also created the poster. See if you agree with this. Art comes in many forms. Once a painting, now a digital photograph. As said, this is a composite creation from a real posed photograph on a white background, and then with the artistic talent of the graphic artist, that would be me, the scene was created to carefully capture the time, place and concept of the two men at loggerheads over their involvement and contribution to the invention of a lifeboat. In the same way actors now use script readers to help with learning lines, so we artists use what is at hand to help us create our art. It's still art, no matter how it's created. Would you agree with that? Yeah, I think I'd agree with that. That's why I posted it. But yeah, art is art. It doesn't matter how it's created. It still takes a person to create the art. Unless I tell ChatGPT what I want and how precise I want it, I'm not going to get it. ChatGPT doesn't just look and go, I'll know what I'll do, I'll create that for you. You have to actually tell it. So, in the same way as an artist, Turner, for instance, would say, I think I'll use blue for the sky and green for the grass and orange for the sun. So, we have to tell ChatGPT what we want. It's not quite as specific. And yes, ChatGPT does make the final image. But we still have to tell Chat what we want and how specific we want it to be. Yeah. Not like the good old days when the world was black and white.

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1: I like it because the music is just great. 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
0: From the depths of downtown County Durham, it's The Daily Drop with George Herron.
3: Hello, I'm George Herron, and welcome aboard the train to Memory Lane. Along the way, we're going to be finding out what was on at the movies. What did we watch on TV? What was in the news? And what cars we were driving? So settle back, enjoy the ride on the train to Memory Lane.

There you go, opening up that part of the show. It's at Pink Floyd, another brick in the wall. But what year have we jumped back to? Well, what would you expect to see on the roads? Well, the Audi launched the Audi Quattro in this particular year. Austin brought out the Mini Metro. The best voted car was the BMW M3 and DeLorean Back to the Future. That was out there as well. And the best sellers were, of course, the Escort, the Fiesta, the Sierra, the Cavalier and the Astra were all cars that you might have seen whizzing around the streets. What was going on in the world? Well, British steelworkers, they strike over pay, and TV audiences or records are broken when millions tune in to watch the very first ITV showing of Live and Let Die, which was the Bond movie. Can you remember what year it is? What year did Maggie Thatcher, the Prime Minister, announce that she is to half the benefits of those who are on strike? Well, we're firmly camped on the train. We're heading off down memory lane. What is the year? All you got to do is put the clues together and listen to the songs, listen to the tracks, and try and figure out what year we've gone back to. As I say, opening up was Pink Floyd, another brick in the world, and this was Air Supply, I'm All Out of Love.

Dr. Hook were telling us better love next time, baby. But what was the year? What was the year Robbie Cousins won the gold medal at the Winter Olympics in Lake Placid in New York State? And Radio Caroline is forced off the air when the ship MV Mi Amigo runs aground and sinks in the River Thames estuary. What was the year all that happened? What was the year that the first ever episode of the popular sitcom Yes Minster hits the BBC Two screens? And Vauxhall, as I say, they launched their Astra, the front-wheel drive small family hatchback, which replaces the recently discontinued Vauxhall Viva, and it's based on the Opel Kadett. Now, although the car is currently produced in West Germany at this point in life, there are plans to bring production to Ellesmere Port in Cheshire the following year. But what was the year all that took place? What was the year that riots took place in the St. Paul's area of Bristol? And on the big screen, you could have been watching Alien 2, Blue Lagoon, Stir Crazy, Dressed to Kill, Fame, The Shining, and Airplane. Remember Airplane? Also on the big screen was The Elephant Man, Blues Brothers, American Gigolo, and Raise the Titanic. And the Herbie movie of this particular year was Herbie Goes Bananas. Well, there's some clues for you. And this is another one. It's Pretenders. It's Brass in Pocket. But what was the year that this was big in the charts?

Blondie, and there you go, Call Me. Right, you're on the memory trail with me, George Harran, but what was going on the little screen? Well, we've talked about the big screen, but on the little one, the little box in the corner of your room, you could be watching Dallas or Hawaii Five-0. Happy Days was up there, and The Price is Right, as well as Heidi High and Family Fortunes with Bob Monkhouse. Do you remember Bob Monkhouse? Play Your Cards Right with Brucey, that was on our screens as well, and Heart to Heart. Yes Minister made its debut in this particular year, and Russ Abbott's Madhouse was up there as well. And if you were not sick of American TV, Knots Landing was out there as well. Metal Mickey, that made its debut in this particular year, as did Watchdog and Different Strokes, that were all brand new on our little box of tricks. But what was the year? What was the year Liverpool win the Football League First Division? And they won that title for the 12th time in this particular year. And the same year, British Aerospace was privatised. And in the charts, there was a group called Queen, and they were singing about the crazy little thing called love.

Lips Inc. Funky Town, of course. Right, we're on the memory train, and we're heading off to a year. But what year have we headed off to? Well, it was the year, as I say, that Liverpool win the Football League First Division for the 12th time. British Aerospace is privatised. Inflation is a massive 21.8% in this particular year. And Second Division West Ham beat Arsenal 1-0 at Wembley to win the FA Cup. Notts Forest, meanwhile, they retain the European Cup in this particular year after beating Hamburg SV 1-0 in the final. And British Leyland launches their brand new Morris Eitel range of cars, replacing the now obsolete Marina range. And the Eitels didn't last much longer either, did they? I remember having one of them. Oh, what a rust bucket. What a rust bucket they were. Now, if you were a car spotter and you were looking for brand new registration plates, well, this was the year of the W-Reg. And CND activists are appalled at the news that Greenham Common, the RAF Greenham Common, is to be used to house nuclear missiles. Yes, the nuclear cruise missiles are going to be housed there. And they went off, didn't they, and they surrounded the perimeter fence and did all sorts of damage. And the sixpence, the good old Tanner, it finally is withdrawn from circulation in this particular year. But what was the year? What was the year? Rupert Holmes was singing about the Pina Colada and the escape song.

The clues are there, but what's the year? You're on board the memory train with me, George Herron. Listen to the clues, listen to the music, and tell us what year we have gone back to.

Captain Antoniel, do that to me one more time. Well, insider trading becomes illegal here in the United Kingdom in this particular year, and miners threaten to go on strike after they demand 37% pay increase, which is refused. You know what it is? They're asking for a pay rise of 37%, and inflation's running at 21.8% in this particular year. My goodness gracious. Is it any wonder Margaret Thatcher said no? The lady is not for turning, and that was her famous speech of this particular year as well. Unemployment is now soaring and touching almost 2 million, and Margaret Thatcher herself visits Harold Hill in East London to hand over the keys to the 12,000th council tenant. Why? Well, she's already invented the council's right to buy scheme, and she goes out and hands the keys over personally. Here in the northeast, the Tynemere Metro is opened after 6 years of construction, and the first phase takes place and is opened. It opens up between Newcastle city centre and the coastal town of Whitley Bay. But what was the year all that took place? What was the year that Ford launched the all-new third generation of the popular Escort range, which spells the end of the era for the rear-wheel drive cars in favour of front-wheel drive cars? What was the year Cool and the gang were out there getting everyone to dance, especially if it was ladies' night?

So we already know in this particular year that Ford has launched the all-new third generation of the Escort. Meanwhile, across the other side of the country, British Leyland launches the Metro. The car used the Mini chassis and the same drivetrain, and it was the new three-door body was added to it. The car was available, of course, in a 1 litre or the bigger 1.3 litre engine. I had one. Not the best car in the world, I have to say. Very, very basic. But that was the year that came out. British Steel, of course, in this particular part of the country, closed its plant in Consett, and it was resulting in the loss of 4,500 jobs just at the time when, you know, we're reaching the 2 million, so they go and close the steel plant. Express coach industry is deregulated, making way for new vendors in this particular year, and Her Majesty the Queen makes history by becoming the first British monarch to make a state visit to the Vatican. There was a great track in the charts as well. Do you remember Pop Pop Pop Pop Music by M? That was in the charts in this particular year. But what was the year? We're on the memory chain. You listen to me, George Heron, and this is Pop Music.

Doctor Who with sexy eyes. Well, we're almost done on our journey down memory lane. A few little clues for you. That was the year that Margaret Thatcher declared that the government will not give in to the 7 jailed IRA terrorists who are currently on hunger strike in the Maze prison. They're trying to get prisoner of war status, of all things. Michael Foot is elected as the leader of the Labour Party in this particular year. And university student Jacqueline Hill, aged 20, is murdered in Headingley, Leeds, on the 19th of November. And police investigating the case establish that she is probably the 13th woman to be killed by the notorious Yorkshire Ripper. It's the year that in December of this particular year, John Lennon is shot dead in New York, and thousands of fans hold a 10-minute vigil for him in Liverpool at the same time. Sightings of unexplained lights near RAF Woodbridge in Suffolk, which become known as the Rendlesham Forest Incident, is classified as the worst and well-known UFO event in the UK. And the IBA awards ITV a contract to launch the first breakfast show. Yes TV AM is set to air in the not-too-distant future. Well, we're nearly there, ladies and gentlemen. As I say, we've got a few tracks that we're going to give you, and then we're going to tell you about births and deaths, and then we'll maybe, just maybe, tell you the year. But what was the year that the Spinners were working their way back to you?

The Spinners there were working their way back to you in this particular year. Born in this year was Jensen Button. Liberty X singers Jessica Taylor and Michelle Heaton are all born in this particular year. Kerry Katona, she's born this year, as well as Ashley Cole, John Terry, Ralph Little, the actor, Russell Howard and Rishi Sunak are all born in this particular year. Who left us in this year? Well, sadly, John Lennon left us, as we know. Eutha Joyce, the actress, she left us as well. Peter Sellers, Mr. Funny Man, and Alfred Hitchcock, he left us as well. And also Billy Butlins of Butlins Holidays fame, he left us in this particular year. Well, you've had the clues, but what was the year? What was the year all of this took place? Well, all I've got to tell you, if you got the year as 1980, you were spot on. Well done, you. I'll be back again tomorrow for another trip down memory lane and another daily drop. Until then, playing us out, it's one of the biggest hits of the year. It's, of course, Michael Jackson, Off the Wall. You take care. Have a great day. Whatever you're doing, stay safe. And I'll see you tomorrow for another daily drop and another trip down memory lane.

And you're very welcome into the Revival Show. My name's Kenny Tosh. What's yours? Each week we look back at two wonderful decades of the 1960s and the 70s and play some of those little hits and the gems as well. There's a man who began his career back, of course, with Vinegar Joe back in the 1960s, then into a rock pile, and in his own right, Dave Edmunds. And here comes the Weekends. Well, here come the oldies.

That was the thing, I think, about 1960s singles, certainly on Fontana Records. The quality was unbelievable. I think I still have most of my original 45s of Man for Man somewhere deep in the dungeon. They're hits from 1968, and Ha Ha Said the Clown. Here's one from the 70s, and the Hughes Corporation, sort of a one-hit wonder for them, and they say, Don't Rock the Boat.

0: One of my favourite quotes. Good one to get the feet tapping today right here on the Revival Show. Status Quo, of course, and the one called Break the Rules. I did find an original LP when I was going through the collection just a few days ago. I think it was one of the very first compilations of their greatest hits from way back when. It was called Status Quo 12 Gold Bars. I wonder if it's not worth anything. Off for a jaunt to the Isle of Man. It's The Who.
1: I've been

It's The Who and the story about Happy Jack, who's quite happy living in the sand at the Isle of Man. Somebody passed a comment on that track just a while back. They actually said, hard to imagine the crashing at the stage whilst playing that tune. Yeah, cool one. Happy Jack, right here on the Revival Show. We're gonna-

Do you know what? I think I have mentioned to you before, right here on the Revival Show, about me liking that Beatles For Sale album. We used to have this record club in school, and I was frowned upon for liking that terrible album, as my friends called it. I actually quite liked it. It was the Beatles For Sale album, and doing Chuck Berry's rock and roll music. Time.

Climax Blues Band. And in fact, when they began singing together, they were actually called the Chicago Climax Blues Band. And most people actually thought that they came from the States, which they didn't. In fact, they came from the UK. There you go. A fascinating fact today. From Stevie Wonder, For Once in My Life. For once.

It's Good News Week, and so say the Hedgehoppers Anonymous right here on the Revival Show. That actually was the name given to the guys because they were all in the RAF for a time, and Hedgehoppers was actually what they called the little sort of low-flying light aircraft back in World War II. There you go. There's your fascinating fact for this day right here on the Revival Show. Good one from the Hedgehoppers Anonymous, and it's Good News Week. Here's a cracker one from Carla Thomas, B-A-B-Y. Baby.

It's also used in a few movies as well, from the Stax Record Factory. Wonderful stuff from Carla Thomas and B-A-B-Y right here on The Revival Show. We always like to play you a little gem now and again, especially, in fact, when they get away from the charts. Back in the old days of steam radio, we used to call them turntable hits. Well, here is such a turntable hit from the 70s, from Dave Freeman.

That's Dave Freeman from DJM Records. Turntable hits, mid-1970s. And that's one called California Freeway. Somebody has put a video of that on YouTube, but I was trying to do a search to see if Dave is still around and what is he up to today. But drawing a blank with that one. Okay, maybe someday we'll find out where Dave Freeman is. Right here on The Revival Show, you're very welcome. My name's Kenny Tosh. What's yours? Our 2 weekly hour look back of those great hits from the 60s and 70s.

0: Manchester's finest, and there's one definitely, the Offshore Stations were playing very heavily in the 1960s, and indeed the Hollies, and I Can't Let Go. Here's one which was a one-hit wonder. If you recall a television sort of talent show back from in the 1970s that was called New Faces, do you remember that? Hosted by our very own Derek Hobson. Well, here's one of the groups who actually won the competition 1 week back in the 1970s from Liverpool. It's Our Kid.
1: Beep.

The rain, the park, and the other things from the Kaisills. I can tell you a bit about the Kaisills. They were a family group. And if you remember a television series called The Partridge Family, yeah, well, they were actually based on that family called the Kaisills. There you go. You're going to stand your friends with that little fact today. Here's a guy, more or less, had a couple of hits in the 70s. Maybe his biggest claim to fame was indeed he wrote Rose Garden, which was a massive hit for Lynn Anderson. He also had a song called The Games People Play in His Own Right, and follow-up single to that back in 1971. This is Joe Seif.

Well, hi there. Nice to have you along with us right here on The Revival Show. It is indeed our weekly look back at three wonderful decades of music. That's the 60s and 70s, of course. With me, my name's Kenny Tosh. What's yours? Bringing us back into our number two. Great one from the Troggs. And with a girl like you. For 60 more minutes, here come the oldies from those two great decades.

Goodness, that one does take me back to the 1960s. And I was just thinking, you know, whilst I was listening to the Rolling Stones, I do think that would be one of the very first songs that I ever heard on a little ship, which was anchored 3.5 miles off the Bay of Ramsey in Isle of Man. The very first beginnings, of course, of Radio Caroline North. Oh, goodness. Best not count him back. No, I know. The Rolling Stones, and it's all over now. This one from the 70s, and Andrew Gold, he quite rightly says, never let her slip away.

Mamas and Papas on the Revival Show. I did play the other version just a few weeks ago, which they tried Barry Maguire's voice on that, but that's the one I think everybody knows and loves. The Mamas and Papas and some California Dreamin'. Classic country, and this is Glenn Campbell, and working as a lineman for the county. In fact, he's a Wichita lineman.

It is the best music from two wonderful decades, the 60s and 70s, on the Revival Show. That one, indeed, from Glen Campbell. Once upon a time, he was, he was a session man helping out the Beach Boys, who invited him to stay, but Glen wanted to move on to bigger and better things. And didn't he just do that? That's the Wichita Lineman.

Seemed a very strange amalgamation at the time. It was Chris Norman, who came from the band Smokey, and Susie Quattro, and the tune called Stumbling In. Back to my days as a child broadcaster, what I used to do was take the start and take the middle instrumental, loop it together, and get a talk over out of Steve Harley and Cockney Rebel.

0: Yes, that was a one-hit wonder from the Yamasukis. I was surprised. I was watching a Dutch music channel a few days ago. Lo and behold, the video for that actually popped up on the music channel. It made number three in the Netherlands, but only nether regions of the charts are right here in the UK. 1971 for the Yamasukis and Yamasuki.
1: Oh, don't just min about like that, man. Translate. What does all this rubbish mean?
0: It beats me, mate.

I think it would be, personally, my favourite tune from the 1970s from the group called Free, and that is My Brother Jake, right here on the Revival Show. How do you fancy an offshore memory, then?

From the Summer of Love back in 1967, there was one which the Pirates were playing really, really heavily. Johnny Young was the man in question. He was Australian, and thanks to my cousin, actually in Brisbane, who actually found a copy of that on CD, he'd been searching for it for ages, and written and performed on their very first LP by the Bee Gees, well, a tune they gave away indeed to Johnny Young. If you listen very carefully, you can actually hear the Bee Gees doing the background vocals on that one as well. That's Craig Fintenkirk.

0: The original version, which was massive on the Northern Soul Circuit back in the 1970s. There's Gloria Jones, yes, and the original of Tainted Love. And as you all know, Gloria Jones was the girlfriend of Mark Bolan.
1: I've heard people say that too much of anything is not good for you, baby. But I don't know about that. There's many times that we've loved and we've shared love and made love. It doesn't seem to me like it's enough.

Barry White, great one. And Can't Get Enough of Your Love, Babe. Just a reminder, if you want to get in touch with me here at the Revival Show, any song you haven't heard for an absolute age, you would like me to go and try and find it for you down in my deepest, darkest dungeon, my email address is revivalshow@gmail.com. 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

5, 4, 3, 2, 1, Manfred Mann. And that was my preference, sort of musical programs-wise, because I much preferred Ready, Steady, Go to Top of the Pops. They were playing all the songs the Pirates were playing. Maybe, perhaps, that's what it could have been. Manfred Mann, right here on the Revival Show. These are the Babies, and isn't it time

0: The babies, who say, isn't it time? Well, I'm afraid it is.
1: Well, dear listener, that's about it for today. So before I fall down the little hole in the middle, I'll just remind you, the Revival Show is compiled, produced, and presented by Kenny Tosh, and without the aid of a safety net. Until next time, I'm Gary Owens saying hello.
0: He does that extremely well. Gary, thank you very, very much indeed. Yes, friends and neighbours, I'm afraid those 120 minutes have just flown by once again because the clock on the wall says that's all.

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My name's Kenny Tosh. What's yours? Have a good week. Till next week. And The Revival Show is brought to you by JingleWorks.co.

Norman Johnson, best known to you and I as General, proving there very much is life after Chairman of the Board. Mind you, Chairman of the Board was proving there was life after the Showmen. Do you remember the Northern Soul classic Our Love Will Grow? Yes, he was lead singer on that as well. How you doing? I'm Aidy Crampton. This is 2 hours of 70s soul, funk and disco. And this week, my celebrity chat is the lovely Spider Turner. Yes, he'll be along in about 15 minutes telling us all about his life in music and anything that he might have coming up just now. So stick around for that. In hour two, we've got brand new music from Chaka Khan. This is probably the first time you've ever heard it, and I'm playing it for you in just over an hour's time. Right now, I've got the lovely Belita Woods on the way and the Spinners after we've heard from Carol Anderson.

When you think how prolific Motown Records has been on the world of music, I mean, you've got big names, haven't you, falling over the souls to record Motown songs because they pretty much know it's going to be well received. Rod Stewart is one, Phil Collins is another, I could go on and on. It's much rarer to find a Motown act covering a non-Motown song, but there you have it, from the Spinners and their version of D.D. Warwick's Don't Pay Them No Mind, right here on the 70s Soul, Funk and Disco show. I've got Delegates of Soul on the way right now. This is the gorgeous Belita Woods.

That record is always well received, you know, on the UK Sunday chill out scene. A little bit later on in the evening, granted, so you can have a bit of a dance about. But yeah, Delegates of Soul from Philadelphia, and I'll Come Running Back. Mind you, did really well on the northern scene as well, didn't it? In the UK, didn't it? And not surprising either. I'm Aidy Crampton. This is 2 hours of 70s soul, funk, and disco. We're off to Memphis now for the lovely Barbara Brown.

Barbara Band. Adding a Memphis twang to Carl Simms's Pity a Fool in 1974. Pity a Fool right here on the 70s Soul Funk and Disco Show. Incidentally, that was issued as a B-side, you know. The A-side, if you're flipping through your local charity shop, is if it's good to you, it's good for you. And it's on Memphis Soul Records. Cheap as chips too, which is what we like, isn't it? Absolutely. I'm Eddie Crampton, and next up I've got a man who can't smile wide enough. Every time I've met him, he's been the soul of the party and absolutely beaming from start to finish. The wonderful Spider Turner.

0: reliving all those old tracks. It's great.
1: Yeah.
0: Right, well,
1: some of those tracks I hadn't sung since I recorded them.
0: Well, that's it. That's it. I was talking to Dee Dee Sharp a few years ago. She performed at Blackpool. They have a similar thing to the Skegness one at Blackpool each year. And I was saying... what was it? I forget which track it was. She says, I don't even remember recording that. But it was such a big hit over here on the Northern Soul scene that she cut it in an afternoon and then forgot about it. And, of course, it's been resurrected. A bit like your Stand By Me. Not Stand By Me. You can't make it anymore. Really big over here.
1: Right. The only time I ever performed it was in the studio.
0: Oh, right. Goodness me.
1: But I've been doing it lately since I've been on the Northern Soul scene.
0: Yeah, fantastic. Yeah. I mean, it must be, I don't know whether they've got a Northern Soul scene in America, but I know across here it's very, very popular. It must be quite nostalgic to come back and be able to play those songs that are sort of long forgotten to such an appreciative audience.
1: Oh, yeah. You don't realize how other people like your music until you get over there.
0: That's right.
1: You know, here you're as good as your last hit record. over there, they love you forever.
0: Yeah. That's true.
1: Yeah.
0: So how, Spider? How did you get into singing? Was it through church in the beginning? Because you've been recording since the early '60s, haven't you?
1: When I was a kid, like 5 years old, my parents, every time they had company over, I'd have to sing.
0: All right.
1: So I would get nickels and dimes and candy bars and stuff.
0: Fantastic.
1: So that's how it started. And then when I became a teenager and moved to Detroit and started listening to the soul radio, because in West Virginia, we didn't have soul radio.
0: All right.
1: So that's when I started listening to it and emulating what I heard. And the next thing you know, I was in a singing group.
0: Excellent.
1: I was inspired by Elvis Presley and Jackie Wilson.
0: Oh, yeah.
1: Yeah. The Flamingos and people like that. You know, I used to see them in some of those old, what's his name, Alan Freed movies.
0: Oh, right.
1: Yeah.
0: Lovely. Well, I think Detroit is really the place to be in the '60s, wasn't it? It was a hub of black music.
1: It must have been so vibrant.
0: I mean, there's just so much going off, wasn't there? I mean, Detroit is world-renowned for the quality of music that it was bringing out, especially in the '60s. Must have been great to be part of that.
1: Right. Oh, yeah. Back in the '60s, we had a great time back then.
0: Yeah.
1: And then not only most of the world heard just the Motown artists, but there were so many artists here that there were so many talented people that nobody ever heard of. It was like competition was stiff.
0: I bet. But you obviously rose to the top because you managed to secure a recording contract as a solo artist with MGM, didn't you? How did that happen?
1: Well, I was at the 20 grand. I had a band, and my band was the Fabulous Counts.
0: Right.
1: They had out a record called Jan Jan and Why Not Start All Over Again.
0: Okay.
1: Anyway, they were my band at the time, and we were down at the 20 grand, and we were doing a little set down at the 20 grand, and Clay McMurray happened to be in the audience. So he called me over after we came off stage, and we talked, and he was telling me that song should be recorded just like that. So I didn't pay any attention to him. Well, not that much attention, but, you know, he came back.
0: Okay.
1: And he brought a fellow named Cliff Goroff. And Cliff was a promotion man for MGM. And so they saw it. They saw the act, and we went in the studio and recorded it just like I do it on stage.
0: Right. In one take. Brilliant.
1: Yeah.
0: Best way.
1: They released it. Clay did the other side. He wrote it and produced the other side.
0: Mm-hmm.
1: And they released it, and before I knew it, it took off and sold 10,000 copies just in Detroit alone.
0: Wow.
1: So it went nationwide from there with MGM Records.
0: And then, of course, your big record with MGM was your cover of Benny King's Stand By Me, but there was a difference, wasn't there?
1: Yeah, there was. I did impersonations in it.
0: Yeah, how did that come about? What prompted you to?
1: That came about because I was a big Chuck Jackson fan.
0: Oh, right. Who isn't?
1: Matter of fact, I thought I was Chuck Jackson when I was with the Counts. So I had an album of his called Chuck Jackson. I think it was Chuck Jackson on Tour or Chuck Jackson Live at the Apollo.
0: Okay.
1: And he did Stand By Me.
0: Mm-hmm.
1: And but also on the show, he did Please, Please, Please by James Brown.
0: Yeah.
1: Well, he impersonated James Brown and Jackie Wilson in Please, Please, Please.
0: Oh, right.
1: So I took it and put it in Stand By Me. And every night I did it, I would try somebody new. And that's how it was born.
0: Fantastic.
1: I was performing it a year before we even recorded it.

0: like my showstopper.
1: sounds like it was recorded by popular demand, because it really took off, didn't it? And your impersonations are really talented. In fact, didn't Smokey Robinson famously say that you sound more like him than he does?
0: Somebody told me that. I heard that, I think, a long time ago. Oh, no, I could never step in the boots of Smokey.
1: Oh, yeah, what a guy.
2: And then, of course, while with MGM, you released I Can't Make It Anymore.
1: That is really big and well-loved over here in England and in Europe. Didn't make the expectations in America, which is such a shame, because it's a beautiful crossover tune.
0: Yeah, it didn't go too far over here. I never liked that song.
1: Really? Oh, no.
0: At that time, I had no control over what I recorded.
1: So, yeah.
0: I never did like this song. That's why I was so surprised when I found out how big it was over in the UK.
1: Oh, well, I remember that well from my formative years. That was always pretty much a guaranteed floor packer. It's a great tune. Very much appreciated over here. Yeah. Yeah.
0: Thank you.
1: Lovely. Yeah, no, lovely.
0: Well, I like it now.
1: Yeah, I bet. Great stuff. So, you parted company with MGM in the late 60s. And with your management. What did you do after that?
0: I went on the road. And I came off the road in, I think it was 73 or 74. And mm-hmm. I recorded a song called Since I Don't Have You, an old Skyliner song.
1: Right.
0: And I knocked around in Detroit for a little while. And at the end of 76, I drove out to California. I had went and saw the movie Car Wash.
1: Oh, right, yeah. Rolls Royce.
0: And, So I went out to California and I went over to Whitfield Records to meet with Clay McMurray.
1: Mm-hmm.
0: And he wasn't there. Norman came out of the back room, and we had met once before.
1: All right.
0: And we got together, and all of a sudden I was sitting at the piano, and Norman and I wrote Do Your Dance for Rolls Royce.
1: Yeah.
2: You released two albums on Whitfield Records, didn't you?
0: Music Web and The Only Love album.
1: Lovely. Well, I mean, what was it like working with Norman Whitfield? Because, I mean, he was a man held in very high esteem in Detroit and, of course, across the West Coast. I mean, that must have been great, because you started writing songs along with him, didn't you?
0: Well, I didn't have any songs when I got there, because
1: mm-hmm.
0: I wasn't really writing, because I had spent all my time on the road.
1: Yeah.
0: But Norman had a stable of writers, and so all I had to do was just sit in for a little bit. I said, oh, yeah, I can do this.
1: Yeah.
0: So I wrote Do Your Dance with mm-hmm. Norman.
1: I think
0: Rolls Royce.
1: You wrote a good proportion of the tracks.
0: And then I had one song that I wrote on the Music Web album.
1: Right.
0: And then the Only Love album, I wrote all but one song.
1: Yeah. Yeah. Great stuff. You then went on to doing a little bit of acting. Tell me about that. How did you fall into that one?
0: Norman and I walked up on the set of, this one was called Far Out Man.
1: Right.
0: With Tommy Chong. And Bobby Taylor.
1: Okay.
0: He was in the movie, so we're sitting there, and all of a sudden he comes over and says, hey, we need a gangster. I put on some sunglasses and walked across the stage.
1: Fantastic.
0: And then we were at another friend's house. They were filming.
1: Yeah.
0: Called Secret Agent 00 Soul with Billy Dee Williams.
1: Right.
0: So I got like a little cameo part in that as a mummy.
1: Right.
0: And the other one was a movie called Street Wars.
1: Okay.
0: Where I played the driver to the big dope kingpin. I loved it because it gave me a chance to act crazy.
1: So you've moved back to Detroit, to Michigan.
0: Yes, I did. I came back. I had been off the road for so long, I came back and did a show and decided to start performing again.
1: Uh-huh.
0: So I put a band together and started working this area again.
1: Quite right, good.
2: Spider, thank you very much for this conversation, but we've run out of time.
0: Okay, Addy. You're welcome. Good night.
2: What a lovely bloke.

Can't you just feel the Miami sunshine beaming through that record? The wonderful Betty Wright with an album-only track taken from her LP This Time For Real from 1977. There's Brit Grits on the 70s Soul, Funk and Disco show. I'm Eddie Crampton, and next up I've got one of my personal favourites from Sydney Barnes, but it's probably not one you're expecting.

the unmistakable sound of Jackie Wilson with a single release from a seminal LP. In fact, for me, it sits in that category of perfect albums where there aren't any bad tracks on an LP. It's called Beautiful Day. Title track's not too shabby. They've also got Pretty Little Angel Eyes. That's one of my favourites. It's All Over. And This Love Is Mine. I tell you what, next week I'll play you a song from the album and you can judge for yourself as that. You may well already have the LP. If you have, then you know exactly what I'm talking about. I'm Aidy Crampton. This is 2 hours of 70s soul, funk and disco. Gene Townsend on the way. Got Leroy Hudson as well. This is Masterplan.

there was an article in the Record Mirror back in 1978 that suggested that sales of Leroy Hutson's album Closer to the Source were fuelled purely by demand for that track. Because, of course, it was an album-only track. But I tell you what, you get a copy of the album and you find out rather swiftly that there's lots of other fabulous songs on there to back that one up. That's Get to This, You'll Get to Me on the 70s Soul, Funk and Disco Show. The lovely Jeannie Tracy's kicking off hour two. But right now, you may remember last week that I played a David Ruffin song. And this week it got me furtling through my David Ruffin records. And I came out with this absolute gem, which is cheap as chips. And did really rather well on both the UK and the US charts.

She's such a bubbly lady, you know, Jeannie Tracy. When I had the good fortune to interview her just a few years ago, I did actually mention, I read a newspaper article that said that Aretha Franklin had listed Jeannie Tracy as part of her top 10 female vocalists of all time. And Jeannie was absolutely flabbergasted. She said, I can't believe that. I can. I certainly can. If you'd like to listen to Jeannie's interview, then go to my website, shinal.co.uk. I'm Aidy Crampton, and if you missed today's interview, it was with Spider Turner. He's up there as well, if you'd like to go and listen to the full length of that chat. But this hour, I've got brand new music from another fabulous vocalist, Chaka Khan. Yes, a brand new release. Playing that for you in about 40 minutes. Right now, music from Sharon Ridley on the way, Vessi Simmons too, Africano with a bit of Latin soul, but this is Bill Brandon.

The band were Africano of the Year, 1973, and the song Satisfactorize Your Mind, right here on the 70s Soul, Funk and Disco Show with me, Aidy Crampton. Now, over to Florida now, I think. Gene Townsell works as a vocal coach. He's got his own studio in Deer Beach, Florida. And here he is, proving his credentials.

fabulous sound of Philadelphia International Records from the Intruders, A Nice Girl Like You. Now, picture the scene. I was at Skegness Northern Soul Weekender in 2018, leant against the stage, chatting with Gloria Jones of Tainted Love fame, and all of a sudden, the DJ popped this next track on the record player, and the dance floor packed, and Gloria said to me with a tear in her eye, "I haven't heard this record since the day I wrote it. I'm playing it next."

The fabulous Jesse James with the B-side to If You Want a Love Affair. That's called I Never Meant to Love Her. What a great, great song. Talented, talented guy. I'm Aidy Crampton. Personal Touch are up next. Bessie Simmons too. This needs no introduction.

Now, apparently the lead singer on that is Al Maffei. Possibly. I was talking to Patrick Adams's ex-wife, Christine Wiltshire, a couple of years ago, and I asked her, I mean, I know that song was the original version. It went on to be covered by Donna McGee and Rainbow Brown in the early 80s as well. I says, but who was the lead vocalist on that song? And Christine says, well, I'd have to guess, because to be honest, we just got session singers in from here, there and everywhere and said, you sing that, you sing that. And we'll put it all on the shelf. And then we sort of mixed it together when we were at a convenient point and just put the band out as whatever we decided. It was never actually.

a band, and so it was difficult to keep track of who was actually playing the instruments and singing the songs. But she says, having listened to it, if I had to guess, I'd say it was Alma Faye. So let's go with that. Personal touch, and it ain't no big thing, right here on the 70s Soul Funk and Disco Show. Now then, female vocalist from Texas up next. This is Vessi Simmons.

Oh, I've worn some shoe leather out to that in my time, I'll tell you. The Brothers, and Are You Ready For This? That was massive at Cleethorpes, wasn't it? If you ever went. Not that I did, of course. I was far too young for that sort of thing. But I don't know whether I've dreamt it or whether it's true, but is there a vocal version to that somewhere? If you know, please put me out of my misery. ad@shinal.co.uk is a place to do just that. Now then, it's that time in the show where I get to play you the brand new release by Chaka Khan. Yes, Yvette Stevens has been back in the studio again. And this time, the single is called Curious Subject.

They should have been so much bigger, don't you think? The originals, labelled Motown's best kept secret. And I remember I was talking to the lead singer, Hank Dixon, fair few years ago now, bless him. And he was telling me about the time that Motown Records decided to streamline their artist roster. And you know how you hear horror stories of people being sacked by text message nowadays? Well, Motown pinned a list of artists on the canteen notice board, and if your name wasn't on it, you weren't employed anymore. Ouch. Thankfully, the originals were. This is Al Hudson and the Soul Partners. The fabulous record. This is Spread Love on the 70s Soul, Funk and Disco Show.

From the research I've done online, that record came out after the Vivi Law Jordan version, but for me it sounds so much earlier, don't you think? It's got such a retro feel to it. Sabrina Johnson and All Work and No Play here on the 70s Soul, Funk and Disco Show. And if anyone were to ever ask me what were my top 10 favourite songs, it'd be so difficult because it changes all the time depending on what mood I'm in, depending on what I've last played. But this one is never far away from the cut.

Bless him, you know, he was such a character. And he made me laugh because whenever I was with him, he always had more questions for me than I had for him. He was absolutely obsessed with English history. And it was quite bizarre. When I was interviewing him, I'd say something like, so tell me about your time at Nine Chains Records. And he'd say, hey, it was cool. By the way, can you tell me why Elizabeth I's teeth were black? Yes, too much sugar. Moving on. Tell me how you got involved with the newcomers at Stax Records. Oh, I knew the guys, he says. But can you tell me, how did the English Civil War start? It was all to do with the tax on wet fish, Randy. Let's stick to the script, please. Bless him. Sadly missed. I'm Aidy Crampton. This is coming to the end of the show now. Got Sharon Ridley playing us out with a great song written especially for her by Jesse James. Whatever you're doing this week, wherever you're going, be good, play nice, and I will catch you same time, same place next week.

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2: And I'm just standing there. I can't say a word. Because everything's just gone. I've got nothing. Absolutely nothing.
3: In one single moment, your whole life can turn round. I stand there for a minute, staring straight into the ground. Looking to the left slightly, then looking back down. The world feels like it's caved in, proper sorry frown. Please let me show you where we could only just be for us. I can change and I can grow or we could adjust. The wicked thing about us is we always have trust. We can even have an open relationship if you must. I look at her, she stares almost straight back at me. But her eyes glaze over like she's looking straight through me. Then her eyes must have closed for what seems an eternity.

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us from behind. Loud voice booming, please step out onto the line. Ballot bridge was a comfort, Cena just

0: song is one of the biggest ones that Latin Quarter has done. They're bigger in Europe and stuff like that, but one big hit over here in England. This one's called Radio Africa, extended version. This is brilliant.
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0: Hi, Gun. These songs make me remember to when I were a lad. This DJ plays them oldies just like they used to be. Très bien. Here, put kettle on, mother.
1: Keep it locked with Mr. G.